0: A photo. Here's one I saw earlier, and it's one of the frogs with the lighthouse lit up in the background as well. It's a great shot. Oh, hang on.
1: Very good.
0: Oh, there's a Grok watermark down the bottom there, Frosty. I think you might have AI enhanced that one. Right, and it's dog friendly as well. I saw lots of dogs around. We brought our dog.
1: Yeah. Bring your puppy. I'm not brave enough to bring mine, but others can. That's fine. But you can grab some.

0: Well, let's go to Hawthorne now, where Phil wants some advice for, Clivias.
1: Clivias, yeah.
0: Splitting
1: so this
0: them up.
1: This is another great plant that's climate compatible.
0: Right, an Algerian iris. Good morning, Phil.
2: Good morning. Good morning, Sophie.
0: Thanks for the call, mate. How can we help you? What are you after?

0: ABC News with Satyam Weinstein. The Minister for the National Disability Insurance Scheme has refused to commit to delaying removing participants from the scheme until new state-based supports are in place. But Jenny McAllister says people will absolutely not be left without support. All states and territories except Queensland have agreed to start building new supports for people who will be forced off the scheme from 2028. Senator McAllister has been asked whether that 2028 deadline will be extended.
1: What I'm saying is that I don't think we need to contemplate delay at this point because we are working with the states and territories towards that January 1 deadline, and it's part of a broader

That's the show for now. Join us again next time for more stories from across Indigenous Australia. Speaking Out is produced by Janaya Gibbs-Muir. Our senior producer is Jay McAllister. And as always, you can find us on social media via ABC Indigenous or on ABC Listen, along with our Titter Show Away, hosted by the fabulous Rudy Bremer. This week, Rudy speaks with filmmakers Tyson Perkins and Kieran Sator about their documentary Facing the Numbers, which will premiere at the Melbourne International Film Festival this month. I'm Larissa Berendt, and this is Speaking Out.

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2: Indeed you are. Hello and good evening to you. It's a pleasure to be here again this Sunday night. I'm looking forward to spending the next 4 hours with you. We have lots to talk about tonight. Sunday Science shortly. And tonight, well, you know, on Nightlife, we're not afraid to go anywhere. Well, at least I'm not. I'm very happy to talk with you about any number of different things. And we keep an open mind and we stay curious. And that's how we tackle some of those either difficult or, in this particular case, kind of squeamish subjects. I know that's a very long and roundabout way of saying what Sunday Science is about tonight. It's about urinary tract infections. Did that just make you cross your legs? Well, I think that it's something that it's good to discuss openly, not least because there's some new research that understands how that cross your legs kind of feeling comes about, what it's doing in your body, and also how you might manage the business of UTIs, because they are an increasingly serious problem.

0: Nightlife with Andrea Ho on ABC Local Radio.
1: Indeed, it is I joining you for Nightlife History Quiz tonight. Looking forward to your company. Well, I'm going to be looking forward to your company when you call. You know that I don't have any company unless you get on the phone. The number to call right now is 1300 800 222. And if you'd like to play along on the text line, you are welcome to do so. The number for that is 0467 922 702. But you know, of course, that you can't actually win the quiz unless you're on the phone. And we do send you a badge of honour for your fridge. It's a nice thing that only goes to people who win the quiz. So if you go to someone's house and they've got a little magnet on the fridge that says, "I won the Nightlife quiz," you know that they won the Nightlife quiz. We don't just give them away to anybody, only to the winners. So you need to be in it to win it. The number to call right now, 1300 800 222. I've got some really terrific questions tonight. The theme for tonight's history quiz is stone, because there's a lot of stone in history when you think about it. So give us a call. 1300 800 222 is the number.
0: Every community has stories worth sharing. 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
4: 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That's right.
5: Here are the questions.
1: Indeed, here are the questions. They all have something to do with stone. Call up on 1300 800 222. Have a yarn to Lockie. Lockie's working the phones this evening. And you know what he's like. He's a genial bloke and you get to say hi and have a little chat to him before you get to have a chat with me. 1300 800 222 is the number to call. Well,

ABC News, I'm Eliza Getzy. A former ASIO agent says Australians deserve to know what led to last December's Bondi terror attack. The former agent, known as Marcus, claims to have warned ASIO years before the terror attack about the two Bondi gunmen. However, ASIO has previously described him as unreliable. Marcus has unsuccessfully applied for a visa in the past, hoping to

0: walking.
1: Nancy Sinatra here on ABC Radio Overnights. That's it for me this morning. Have a great Monday. My name's Francis Leach. I'll talk to you tomorrow morning. Your local breakfast programs are soon to be with you. I'll leave you with Cool and the Gang.

0: I think we gave water to just about every farmer down there. It was so dry.
1: I guess, what do you take out of that, Jane, when you go and you meet with these people?
0: I sit in my armchair in orange with a phone and a computer.
1: Oh, right. Well, you'd be speaking to them, though, wouldn't you, firsthand and hearing their stories?
0: Well, yeah. In the 2018-19 drought, I had a lot of contact with farmers, but then it got so busy that I just would talk to the carters and some farmers would ring. But in the first beginnings there, a lot of farmers' wives just needed to unload. And it was incredible hearing their stories and what they go through. And as one said to me one day, even cleaning your teeth, I have a mug of water I can use every day, and that's all I can use for everything I need to do. And that's scary, one mug of water.
1: Do you think people, you know, particularly in the cities who just go and flick the tap on and have never really had to think about having tank water, do you think that they have a better understanding now, though, since the drought and, I suppose, you know, donations made to rural aid? Do you think we're bridging that understanding, or is that, I mean, that's one mug of water is hard for anyone to comprehend?
0: I don't think they do. I don't think city people really understand at all. They're so used to turning on a tap, and they don't sort of think about the amount they could have to use in a day.
1: What pride do you take, though, in, you know, 8 years of supplying water, 100 million litres of water to farming families across the country? Jane, you must have a lot of pride in how you have grown and coordinated this. Gosh, the logistics would make my head spin.
0: Well, it comes through. I see a list every time. So back in the 18-19 drought, I was getting a request for 30 and 40 people a night. And that was just mind-boggling, that one.
1: And what is the demand like at the moment? I know that still there's lots of pockets of the country still suffering through some really dry times.
0: Yeah, it's been very quiet for the last 3 or 4 weeks. It built up again a bit yesterday, until then it was getting one or two a night, and I think yesterday was four, so it might be starting to come back. But a lot of the carters are saying how still very dry it is out there, and but I think, you see, farmers are very proud people and don't like to ask, and that to me is sad because they feed us and we can help, so they should ask.
2: 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Let's look at the weather forecast for today. In the Riverland, cloudy with a very high chance of showers in the west, high chance elsewhere, top temperatures 19. For the Murraylands, partly cloudy, high chance of showers in the west, a slight chance elsewhere, max temperatures 19. For the upper southeast, partly cloudy with top temperatures around 19. And for the lower southeast, mostly sunny with the chance of morning fog in the south, max temperatures 19. And for more details on the weather, keep listening to your local ABC.
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2: Scones, lemon slice and how to cook yabbies are just some of the recipes found in a new cookbook celebrating 70 years of remote education through School of the Air. The Dust Off and Dish Up cookbook was created by the Broken Hills Parents and Citizens Association and released earlier this year. It's since repeatedly sold out. M. Jensen spoke to co-editor and grazier Bessie Thomas to find out what makes the book so popular.
4: This is the fifth cookbook that Broken Hill School of the Air have put out in their 70 years. They've generally been produced for every like 10-year anniversary, although there's 70 years and only five cookbooks. But the last one that they did 10 years ago, I was in the area and I have a copy of that cookbook. A lot of people do because they sold, I think, about 7,000 copies over 3 years. It was called Boots Off, Aprons On. Yeah, it was a huge hit. And so as the 70, that was for the 60th anniversary, as the 70th anniversary approached, we knew what we wanted to do. And we knew that we wanted to do another cookbook that celebrated all the previous cookbooks as well as all the current families, new recipes from the current families, current teachers, current students, and bring it all together into one super cookbook.
5: You could do any type of book. Why a cookbook?
4: food is such a celebration of our community, where our families live. We are not close to the supermarket. We can't order takeaway for dinner. Food is a way that we connect with our families, connect with our staff on our properties, connect with our friends and our whole community. We're getting together for smoko in the paddock or barbecues to celebrate birthdays or, you know, nibbles on the veranda and drinks by the dam. Cooking is a passion and a necessity for those who it isn't a passion for, out where we live. It's something that brings everyone together. It's a lovely way to sort of grab little snippets from everyone's lives in a way that also then connects with a broader community, because food is really, it's essential, but it's also really precious to a lot of people.
5: Currently we're at the Broken Hill Bookshop and you've brought a bag full of books to restock. How have sales been going?
4: Yeah, it's been amazing. I think Amanda told me at the bookshop told me yesterday she's sold 70, and yes, I've got another bag to give to her. But overall, we've sold about 4,500 copies since we launched in March. We now have about 12 shops that stock our book, not just in Broken Hill, but other country towns around New South Wales and Victoria. Hopefully get one in South Australia soon. We've sold them online to every state in Australia. You know, we also have families who are posting them overseas to friends and family overseas as well. So, yeah, we're really thrilled with how sales have gone, and we've raised so much money for the PNC Association. It's wonderful.
5: Where does the money raised from these books go?
4: It goes towards funding things that our PNC Association supports for the kids. So obviously a big part of our school that makes it a bit different to other schools is just the distance kids are to accessing things that they need to access. So for example, sport. Most children have the ability to go to weekend sport every weekend. Our students don't have that ability. So we run an after-school clinic like once a term when we're already in for classroom weeks, and PNC funds that. We've also funded things like art workshops and mental health workshops, and it also subsidises like our school camps, because travel to anywhere for our kids on the bus to go away to a school camp is so far, and we're trying to make sure that they have access to all of the things that their peers get access to.
5: Do you have a favourite recipe? Are any of your recipes in there?
4: Yeah, of course my recipes are in there. mine are great. I've got stuffed lamb rib flaps, and I've got a cocktail, a basil gin smash. I've got some dried figs that are great on a nibble splatter, and a really easy vanilla cake. But the ones that I've been making on rotation are other people's recipes, because of course I already know mine. At the moment, I'm completely obsessed with the Spring Hill lamb, which is the first recipe in the dinner section, which comes from Terry Griffiths, and it's like a slow cooked lamb. The sauce that it's in is just melt in your mouth delicious. We had Mustras out recently. I cooked that to make like slow cooked pulled lamb rolls with coleslaw. Oh, it was great.
2: That's Bessie Thomas, co-editor of the new School of the Air cookbook, speaking there with Em Jensen. That's certainly making me quite hungry. That's all for the Rural Report this morning, though. I'm Eliza Berlage, but don't go anywhere. News and weather is up next. It's 6:30. Have a great day.

0: calls to join the gun buyback scheme, and a real estate spike in Millicent. Good morning. Ada McNamara in the southeast with ABC News. Mount Gambier's Show Society has cancelled the poultry section of its October event to protect potentially irreplaceable birds from bird flu. It follows similar decisions by show committees across South Australia, including organisers of the Royal Adelaide Show. A&H Society Poultry Committee Chair Trevor Cull says cancellation is necessary as bird flu cases in wild birds grow exponentially.
1: They're concerned about it getting into their flocks because there's a lot of breeding, a lot of time and effort's gone into them over many years. So they're concerned that they could lose all those strains of breeds, and some of them are very hard to replace, if at all.
0: Police are investigating a car rollover at Lacaba in the early hours of Friday morning. Police and emergency services were called to the Riddoch Highway at Lacaba just after midnight. Paramedics treated the driver, a 19-year-old local woman from Wandilla, at the scene. She was taken to hospital with non-life-threatening injuries. Investigations into the crash are continuing, and police are asking anyone with information or dashcam footage to contact Crime Stoppers. Independent federal MP Ella Grispenda is urging other states and territories to follow New South Wales in signing the National Gun Buyback Scheme. The joint New South Wales and Commonwealth program will come into effect in November as part of reforms announced in the wake of the deadly Bondi Beach terror attack last year. Ms. Spender, whose electorate of Wentworth includes Bondi, says the scheme is an opportunity to make the nation safer.
2: I know that the gun buybacks on their own won't stop terrorism, won't stop violent extremism, but we are a safer country because of actions to reduce gun ownership in previous governments, and this is an opportunity for us as a country to be safer, and we should take it.
0: The president of South Australia's Stonewall Nurse Association says the profession needs to look at new ways of addressing staffing issues across the state. There's about 4,500 people with a stoma in South Australia and about 50 specialist stomal therapy nurses. The Mount Gambier Hospital is currently without a specialist nurse after staff resignations. Amanda McGee says while the job remains specialist, registered nurses should undertake basic stoma training.
3: We do have a passion. We do put our patients first. We are advocating all the time for our individual patients. But in relation to the shortage, I don't have a complete answer. How do I find a passionate nurse and make them do a course? It's like any specialty role of nursing. We have to get the right person for the job.
0: Cat owners are being urged to know the risks of bird flu to their animals as detections of the virus move inland. While the overall risk of household cats contacting the virus is low, cats are susceptible to H5N1 and can experience severe or fatal illness if infected. Transmission typically occurs through eating infected wild birds, scavenging carcasses, or cross-contamination from infected birds into the food and water sources. Limestone Coast Vet Practice Manager Dr. Teresa Priddle says cats can show symptoms of weakness, fever, difficulty breathing, and neurological distress.
4: I have heard reports of sort of a 50% mortality rate. There's very little information. I do know they get sick very quickly and they can pass away very quickly.
0: Recent data found house prices in Millicent rose by 73% in the last financial year. The REA Group has found the average median price of a house sold in a southeast town in the last 12 months to July was $453,000. Local real estate agent Paul Signeri says while the sale of some specific larger properties may have impacted the recent figures, there definitely has been a spike in prices.
5: There certainly has been a percentage of locals, but I think the bigger percentage has been investors and people moving out of the bigger cities.
0: The data also found the median value in Bordertown increased by 63% over the same period. Taking a look at today's weather, mostly sunny with a chance of morning fog in the lower southeast, partly cloudy in the upper southeast, Kingston, Beachport, Millicent, Panola, 19 degrees, Padthaway, Bordertown, Port Macdonald, Mount Gambier, also 19, 18 degrees in Robe and Narracourt. Tomorrow's weather, cloudy with a very high chance of showers, 17 degrees in Mount Gambier. And for Wednesday, again, partly cloudy with a very high chance of showers, 17 degrees in Mount Gambier. Across the southeast, you're with ABC News.
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8: Marta Coro, good morning, Southeast. It is 6:35 on your Monday morning. Hello, thank you very much for your company. We hope you had a lovely weekend. Welcome to the start of the new working week. Speaking of the weekend, what a gorgeous weekend that was. Mostly Sunday was absolutely glorious. It felt like spring was upon us already. The pine pollen that is coating my car every single afternoon, that seems to suggest it is certainly on its way at least. Hope you all enjoyed the weather, the lovely weekend. We heard from people on Thursday and Friday last week that they were looking forward to a bit of sunshine to spend time with the grandies. I hope you all had a lovely time. We certainly did, got out as much as we could over the weekend, got to the play parks, took the dogs out, even managed to bath them. That was chaos, but of

course, a lot of fun. My border collie Tuesday, got him all scrubbed up, looking glorious, happy to come home. Let him into the back garden, went straight into a little mud pit and rolled in it. So there you go. What can you do, hey? They know what they want. But anyway, still nice for them to enjoy the sunshine as well. Now, the Royal Adelaide Show, you would have heard they cancelled their

Moore announced locally over the weekend in South Australia by PIRZA. Sadly, but perhaps not surprisingly, the Mount Gambier show has followed suit. We'll hear more on that after 7:30 this morning. And recently on ABC Southeast, we've been discussing the unfortunate lack of nurses available to deliver stomal therapy services for people locally due to ongoing recruitment efforts at the Mount Gambier Hospital for these specialised nurses. Well, we'll hear from the president of the Australian Association of Stomal Therapy Nurses after seven today to explain what the training is like, what she's calling on others in the service to do to take up this very important service locally. Happy to hear from you and your experiences on this locally as well. 0467 922 783. 1300 476 222. It's something we have been speaking about at length in recent times. We've got an ABC article up on our ABC Southeast website now if you want to read more on that. Plenty more to come on the program this morning. We're taking a trip up to the Keith Theatre Group. We're heading out to Cape Jaffa and seeing what's going on at the Cape Jaffa Seafood and Wine Festival. Plenty of planning for some wonderful events going on around the region. I'm going to ease you into the music on this Monday morning. If you've just woken up, if you're looking at a long working week ahead of you, let's take it slow today. This is Norah Jones. Come away with me. Good morning, Southeast.

0: She's Norah Jones, the American singer-songwriter and pianist who's won 9 Grammy Awards. That was from Norah's debut album, Come Away With Me. The album won 8 Grammy Awards in 2003, including Album of the Year, Best Engineered Album, Song of the Year for Don't Know Why, and Best New Artist.
1: 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Weather update. Weather update.
0: A mostly sunny day forecast around the region today. It feels like spring is upon us with these temperatures, 20 degrees. The top forecast for Keith Gosch is probably

0: Been a month since I've had to use 20 in the weather forecast. 19 degrees the tops forecast for Mount Gambier, Panola, Coonawarra, Bordertown, Millicent and Kingston. Robe and Narracourt will reach 18 degrees today. Of course, with the sunny weather, we are expecting the chance of morning fog. We've got some rather low temperatures, at least in terms of what it feels like, what you're waking up to this morning. Feels like you're waking up to just 2.4 degrees right now in Mount Gambier. Feels like it's just 3 degrees at Keith West. The actual temperature at Keith sitting at 6.9 degrees this morning. Winds east and northeasterly, 15 to 25 kilometres per hour today. Partly conditions settling back in tomorrow, Wednesday and Thursday. Tomorrow we'll see a high chance of showers, most likely from the late morning. A very high chance of showers, most likely in the morning, afternoon. On Wednesday, the chance for thunderstorm across the upper southeast across your Wednesday. A high chance of showers, most likely in the morning and afternoon on your Thursday. Areas of morning fog forecast today in the Western District of Victoria. A mostly sunny afternoon. Light winds becoming east-northeasterly, 15 to 20 kilometres per hour in the morning. Daytime maximum temperatures between 16 and 19 degrees. Across the waters, winds will be easterly 10 to 15 knots, turning northeasterly during the day. Winds reaching up to 20 knots offshore this evening. Seas will be around 1 metre. There'll be a southwesterly swell of 2.5 to 3 metres. A partly cloudy day forecast across the upper southeast stretch of coastline. A sunny day forecast for the lower southeast. 18 degrees the tops in Adelaide today. A shower or two forecast. Morning fog in Melbourne, then mostly sunny. A top of 17 degrees for the city.
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0: Elise Arminini, happy Monday to you.
2: And to you.
0: I just got very excited about the weather and then you told me...
2: It's raining for the rest of the week. And the temperature goes down.
0: I'm going to enjoy today's sunshine whilst we've got it.
2: Yes.
0: Speaking of sunshine, Friday, Electric Light Orchestra, Mr. Blue Sky. How did that one go?
2: Yeah, ELO took the win, but we did have a couple of votes coming in for Alex the Astronaut.
0: The cover is very funky.
2: Yes, a version from Triple J, but yeah, Alex the Astronaut, not quite good enough to beat ELO, and ELO took the win pretty convincingly in the end.
0: Well, what a fun 5-minute song to play out on your Friday after, well, morning, but the end of the Friday show. That would have been a lot of fun for Mr. Sparks.
2: It was, and then when we finally emerged from our dark cave on Friday morning, there was some blue sky, which very nice. I said to Rod, oh, we picked a good song for today.
0: I do think that song sometimes helps the mood, encourages the song to come along. Very good to hear. Today, another very, very, very good one. Linger by the Cranberries. Happy to play either version of this. Originally by the Cranberries, covered by the band Royal Otis. Take a listen.
1: The original.

0: Oh, this is a hard one for me.
1: Yeah.
0: I love both versions of this song. Oh, no. What am I going
1: to
0: do?
1: Well, you have about a minute to think about it.
0: So, originally, Linger, the Irish alternative rock band The Cranberries, it was from their debut studio album. Everybody else is doing it, so why can't we? In 1993, they released that. Linger, which has an acoustic arrangement featuring a string section, became the band's first major hit, peaking at number 3 in their native Ireland, becoming 8 in the United States and number 14 in the United Kingdom. Additionally, Linger was voted by the Australian Triple J listeners as number 3 on the Triple J Hottest 100 of the 1993 chart. So amongst the Triple J crowd, it was a big song back in the 90s.
1: Yes, and for the cover today, Australian rock band Royal Otis, an indie pop duo from Sydney, covered Linger on the 9th of April 2024 at the Sirius XM studio in New York City for the Alt Nation channel. It was released as a single on May 31, and in August of that year, it debuted at number 94 on the Billboard Hot 100, which was the band's first song to do so. The cover has become a viral global hit on social media and was also featured in the popular TV show The Summer I Turned Pretty.
0: Well, there you go. Which one? Oh, do you want to listen to it again one more time?
1: Yeah, I think so.
0: All right, take a listen.
2: The original. Yeah.

0: Royal Otis themselves, they have done Like a Virgin as well. They performed on Like a Virgin in 2024 with Triple J, but they did Murder on the Dance Floor by Sophie Ellis-Bextor.
1: We've already had that song this year.
0: That one was also a big hit for them. So they're quite... They have their own music, but they're also quite well known for their covers.
1: Yes.
0: Which is why it's going to be interesting to see if their cover beats the original today.
1: I was going to say, because it didn't earlier this year. Sophie Ellis-Bextor took that song, but I can't remember how close it was. So, I don't know. Sometimes our audience surprises us and goes for something like a version.
0: Mm.
1: And I actually thought this was a like a version from Triple J until I read into it and I was like, oh, no, it's actually from an American studio.
0: Mm.
1: But I don't know. I'm finding it difficult as well. And I think because we have the Cranberries on our playlist a lot, I think I'm going to go for the cover today, which has actually surprised me. But, yeah, Royal Otis for me today.
0: I'm glad you've gone for them because it makes me feel better to go for the original.
1: Okay.
0: I adore Royal Otis. I adore their covers. I adore all of their music. But the Cranberries, they sing it for a reason. I don't know. Maybe I just can't turn against my Irish roots. I think my granddad would be turning in his grave if I voted against the Cranberries. So, yeah, I'm going to have to go for the original today.
1: Mm-hmm.
0: But I don't mind. I don't mind which either or whoever wins.
1: It's a great song.
0: I'm very happy to play Linger before 10 o'clock. Get your votes in today. Who does Linger best? The Cranberries, Royal Otis? Let us know your thoughts this morning. 1-300-476-222, 0467-922-783. That was a hard one, Elise. you've done a hard one for a Monday morning. Come on.
1: Well, I feel like hard equals good. So that's fine.
0: All right. Let's keep Elise in our studio to give us our news from around the world.
2: News from around the world.
1: Thank you, Beck. Iran has announced a bounty of roughly $42,000 Australian dollars for each American soldier captured or killed. The BBC's Kassara Naji has more.
3: The reward was announced by the Iranian army's top commander, Major General Amir Hatemi. He said whoever kills an American serviceman or captures one and hands them over to any of the army's units will be provided with a proper gift, a cash sum of $30,000. He said the money would be crowdsourced through what he called a financial jihad. Previously, the Iranian parliament had proposed a $50 million reward for assassinating President Trump, a proposal that has yet to be legislated.
1: At least 10 people remain in hospital with serious injuries after a Polish bus carrying a group of pilgrims veered off a motorway in Hungary, killing at least 12 people. The bus, which was carrying 57 passengers and two drivers, was returning to Poland from a shrine to the Virgin Mary in Bosnia. Authorities say the crash occurred around 1 a.m. Sunday morning local time. The injured were taken to hospitals in four nearby cities. Four Renaissance-era paintings worth millions of dollars have been stolen from a museum in the city of Messina in Sicily. Officials say the thieves bypassed security systems, making off with three of the five surviving panels of the San Gregorio Polcapict. I have not said that correctly, dated to 1473 and attributed to the painter Antonello da Messina. They also stole the painting Virgin Mary and the dead Christ in Pietà, another da Messina work. The estimated value of the stolen works is believed to be $114 million. And finally, a lighter note to end on today. Dogs have raced, barked and sniffed their way to glory at the 5th International Corgi Race in Lithuania. 150 competitors travelled in from 9 different countries, including Latvia, Poland and the US, with 94 dogs taking part in the main running events. The final saw corgis race each other over 25 metres, with American competitor Gigi, short for Gustav the Good the girl dog, taking first place.
0: Love that. I would have paid money to have been there watching them all run around.
1: Yes, there's several stories available online, so you can get your corgi fix by having a little search.
0: Oh, they're the best indeed. Thank you, Elise.
1: Thank you, Beck.
0: Elise Arminini in the studio giving you your news from around the world.

0: That is the Culture Club, the London New Wave band that formed in 1981, fronted, of course, by Boy George. Karma Chameleon was from the group's second album, Colour by Numbers. It was their only song to reach number one on the USA charts, despite many other top 10 hits. You're on ABC Southeast this morning. It's just about to turn 3 minutes to seven. Let's check the latest in local news with Aidan McNamara.
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2: Morning, Beck. Mount Gambier's Show Society has cancelled the poultry section of its October event to protect potentially irreplaceable birds from bird flu. Independent federal MP Al Grispenda is urging other states and territories to follow New South Wales in signing onto the National Gun Buyback Scheme. And recent data found house prices in Millicent rose by 73% in the last financial year. There'll be more local news at 7:30.
0: Thank you very much, Aidan. 73%. That's wild.
2: Yeah. So the guy I spoke to, he reckons that there's potentially a few sort of big, unique properties that might have skewed the data, but there's definitely been a spike.
0: Wow, that is incredible to see. And great for those going to sell their homes in and around the area, but not so much good for those looking to buy first homes with those kind of prices, potentially keeping them out. So, yeah, it's an ongoing issue in our local area. Now, Aidan, today select your version, the Cranberries. Are you a fan of them?
2: I am. Not well enough to tell you anything about them, but what I know I like.
0: All right. And Royal Lotus?
2: I'm less of a fan.
0: Okay. All right. We'll take a listen today.
3: The original.

0: think I might need to change my vote. I forget how good the Royal Otis cover is. Oh, I love them both.
1: I actually thought, I don't know what I was thinking of. I thought Royal Otis was a metal band. but they were both lovely.
2: Where will you place your vote today, Aiden?
1: I think the original is a perfect song, and that's where my vote will go.
2: All right. Well, Clyde agrees with you. He has texted in saying, good morning, ladies. Dolores from the Cranberries has such a beautiful melodic voice compared to the flat cover version. Thank you very much for your vote. Keep them coming this morning. Who do you think does linger better? Let us know. The Cranberries with their original version, the cover by Royal Otis. It's going to be a hard one. Again, I don't mind who wins. I don't mind what song plays before 10 o'clock. I'm just happy that it's Linger.
1: Be nice to hear it in full.
2: Indeed. Thank you, Aiden.
1: Thanks,
2: Aiden McNamara in the studio kicking off Select Your Version voting. Get your votes in as well today. 1300 476 222. You decide which version of Linger gets played before 10 o'clock this morning. The Cranberries original, the cover by Royal Otis. You're heading into your 7 o'clock news. Now up next, we're going to have our discussion continue on the need for more Stonewall nurses in our region. We'll hear what the training looks like to become a qualified Stonewall nurse.

0: Harry says, on a clear, nuclear day with a beautiful sunrise, the original, please. Thank you very much, Carrie. Get your votes in this morning, 0467 922 783. Who does linger best? The cover by Royal Otis, the original by The Cranberries, 1300 476 222. Speaking of clear new days, the cloud cover covering Mount Gambier this morning finally lifting. Some beautiful blue skies, a bit of cloud in the sky still, but just looks to be a gorgeous start to the morning out there. It is a mostly sunny day forecast. It feels like spring is teasing us. 20 degrees the tops for Keith today, 19 degrees the forecast high for Mount Gambier, Penola, Coonawarra, Bordertown, Millicent and Kingston. Robe and Narracourt will reach 18 degrees. A partly cloudy day tomorrow, Wednesday and Thursday. Enjoy the sunshine whilst we've got it today, because tomorrow there's a high chance of showers, most likely from the late morning. A very high chance of showers on you Wednesday in the morning and afternoon. The chance of a thunderstorm across the upper southeast sticking around with the high chance of showers on Thursday as well. Areas of morning fog in the western district of Victoria today, clearing for a mostly sunny afternoon. Daytime maximum temperatures between 16 and 19 degrees. Partly cloudy in the upper southeast today across the coastline. Sunny across the lower southeast stretch of waters. A shower or two in Adelaide, 18 degrees the tops there. Morning fog then mostly sunny in Melbourne, 17 degrees the tops.
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2: Hi, Melissa Clark here. How computer algorithms are denying vulnerable older Australians the care they need. New South Wales sets up its gun buyback scheme, but the Nationals remain fiercely opposed. I'll discuss with National Senate leader Bridget McKenzie. And a big day for the nation's 250,000 food delivery riders. After a long fight, they're finally receiving a minimum wage and accident insurance.
3: This reform also proves that you don't have to choose between strong worker protections and the flexibility that delivery workers have told us that they value most.
2: I hope you'll join me for those stories coming up soon on AM.
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0: Or it is just about to turn 14 minutes past 7 this morning. Well, recently on ABC Southeast, we've been discussing the unfortunate lack of nurses available to deliver stomal therapy services with people with a colostomy, ileostomy and urostomy. Well, the shortage in Mount Gambier has been brought on by two nurses leaving their positions with the local hospital to pursue a different career path. And while recruitment efforts continue, the region is left with just one nurse available one day a week. Amanda McGee is a stomal therapy nurse for Stoma Care Services, and she's the president, the South Australian president of the Australian Association of Stomal Therapy Nurses. She explained to Sam Brabrick earlier what it takes to become a stomal nurse, why it's a specialised field of nursing, and what she thinks could help the shortages experienced in regional areas like Mount Gambier.
5: Stomal therapy nurse is a specialised registered nurse who provides expert care for patients with stomas. A stoma is a surgically created opening on the abdomen to allow waste elimination. These are known as colostomies, ileostomies or urostomies. They're exiting the output of urine or faeces.
6: Can you tell me a bit about what makes it both a specialist role, but then also, quite an important one for the people who need it?
5: Yeah, so a stomal therapy nurse, I guess like any field of nursing, you have to have a passion to do the role. You have to want to go and do that extra study and put your focus towards a specialty role. The role of and responsibility of a stomal therapy nurse includes evaluating a patient's physical and psychological needs, providing educations about their stoma care, management and lifestyle adjustments. It involves assisting with the stoma site care to begin with, skin integrity and management of complications. We're there to support and counsel, offering emotional support and counselling and guidance to help patients adapt to their new condition with the stoma. We also work with the multidisciplinary teams at the hospitals, the surgeons, dietitians and other healthcare professionals. Product selection is a huge factor. We are specialised to know what product that person needs to prevent them having complications, living their quality of life with having a stoma, so not having skin problems, not having leakage issues. It is not one bag fits all. Every single patient needs an individualised assessment, The products on the Stoma Appliance Scheme of Australia, there's 3,400 products. So we have to know our products and know what to put on an individual person. And that's where it becomes that specialty role as well, that it's not just a general nurse that can make that decision. We, of course, monitor and have follow-up care. We conduct ongoing assessments to prevent those complications that can happen with living with a stoma and ensure that proper that stoma function is happening. And, of course, we have that patient advocacy. So we're empowering our patients through education and self-care. We're giving them those important skills for independence and their quality of life.
6: Here we've been reporting on the shortage in Mount Gambier at the moment of specialist stoma nurses. But I guess taking a wider look at the state, what are perhaps some of the issues facing the profession or the availability of nurses around the state?
5: So in relation to stomal therapy nurses, we are an individualised care. We have currently around 394 stomal therapy nurses in Australia. That's the numbers that come from our Australian Association of Stomal Therapy Nurses. In South Australia, we have only 50 stomal therapy nurses. So it does prove that we are, you know, decreasing in that stomal therapy field. I think it comes down to the nurse, the individual person, needs to have a passion to do the role. They then need to give up their personal time and go on and do extra education. It is a postgraduate degree. So you're giving up a good 12 months to do that extra study, and that's where you have to have the passion. And the course currently, there's two courses. There's one that you can do online and there's one that's in Perth. So a bit of a travel if you're having to do the Perth course, and it can range from $12,000 to $14,000 for the actual course. Currently, we do have it under the Commonwealth Grant Scheme, so it has been reduced. But if you're going to Perth, you've still got, obviously, time off work. You have to have your flight accommodation. So it is quite a lot to do. Plus, to get your clinical signed off, there is two-week blocks in a semester that you have to complete your actual in-person, I guess, training at a hospital facility. So there is a lot to be involved to do the course. And I guess that's why we feel we are important roles in our community for our individuals, because we have given up our time. We do have a passion. We do put our patients first. We are advocating all the time for our individual patients. But in relation to the shortage, I don't have the complete answer. How do I find a passionate nurse and make them do a course? It's like any specialty role of nursing. We have to get the right person for the job.
6: On that, as you kind of noted, that you know you don't have the complete answer, and I'm sure if someone did, they'd be implementing it. But what are some things you think could be implemented, whether it's at registered nurse training level, whether it's later, you know, things that could be implemented to perhaps help shortages that are happening in some places?
5: Yeah, so as I mentioned, currently the stoma care training obviously is a specialty postgrad education and on-the-job training. We would love to have it more in our general nursing training as well, in our curriculum at the universities and on placement, etc. That would be a huge bonus to get that baseline knowledge out to the general nurse. I know when I did my university degree, my Bachelor of Nursing, I got told a very small section of colorectal nursing in our training, and it was mentioned about a colostomy. It wasn't until I started nursing that I actually then was exposed to ileostomies and urostomies. I had no idea they even existed. So I can tell you that from a University of South Australia registered nurse, I did not have any stomal training or knowledge put in at that uni level. And I think that's becoming more evident when we have patients going into hospital that are not going for their stoma, they're going for something else, and the nurses are not able to actually even assist them or help. And in the circumstances we've currently got with the Mount Gambier Hospital, they are actually making and creating the stomas down there. Our colorectal surgeons are performing stomal surgeries without a stomal therapy nurse present. And so what it means is that aftercare is falling on those registered nurses. And if they haven't had any exposure or any knowledge, it leaves them restricted as well. And they're working out of their scope of practice. We're putting the registered nurses under the pump as well. which is obviously not helping. And then that poor patient, they're waking up in a hospital that doesn't have a qualified stromal therapy nurse to help and assist them.
6: You yourself are from Mount Gambier. I guess on a personal level, you know, is it hard to see your hometown sort of having these types of issues with stromal therapy nurses? It should be added that, you know, I guess the issue arises from someone leaving the position and they're not currently being a replacement. But does it, on a personal level, just make you a little sad to see where things are at?
5: Yes, absolutely. And if I wasn't as well established up here with my stromal therapy business, I'd be down in a heartbeat. I love being from Mount Gambier and a proud Mount Gambian. I hate that there's any lack of services down there. You know, my parents still live there locally. My brother still lives there. I've got other family. And to know that there isn't individualised care in all fields of nursing and doctor services is upsetting. In relation to when I started my business, I really focused on putting out my stromal therapy regional clinics in areas that don't have stromal therapy nurses. So I travel around the South Australian borders as well. I have Riverland Clinic, a Murray Bridge, a Victor Harbour, and I do the southeast. I do Narracourt and Mount Gambier every 2 months. But I'm not there all the time for these patients. I'm not there to be able to provide them that assistance that they need ongoingly, and I'm definitely not in the hospital sector. And the hospital is where we need a stromal therapy nurse. That is such an important role for the hospital to make sure happen. And I know that they've tried recruiting. We need to put more incentives into getting somebody maybe locally to do the course. Maybe that's where they need to work on, you know, trying to provide that. But also, I know my stromal therapy nurse colleagues here in a metropolitan setting for SA Health are as busy as ever as well. But maybe we need to be offering more telehealth available for these patients as well, having that network completely with them. Or maybe they need to work on a locum service. They need to work a stromal therapy nurse here from Adelaide and actually get them to fly down once a week or twice a week just to actually give them a couple of days. If we know when the surgeons are potentially doing those big colorectal cases that are resulting in a stoma, that's the ideal time to have a locum stromal therapy nurse attend the hospital and provide that. And that could be something that SA Health maybe be able to look to implement. I think over having the nurses in the hospital, maybe we need a little bit more incentives or a scholarship for them to actually undertake the course. There are little sub, you know, courses you can do, but you're not a qualified stromal therapy nurse. If you do those little courses, you might have some more knowledge. I definitely offer education to nurses. I'm at least once a week going to an aged care facility or a hospital to give that one-on-one training to healthcare workers and nurses, but they're only just getting the basics. A qualified stromal therapy nurse is still in charge of the pre-assessment and psyching of a stoma, so we actually mark where the stoma is going to go for the surgeon. That has to be done legally by a qualified stromal therapy nurse. Signing them up to the Medicare stoma appliance scheme has to be done by a qualified stromal therapy nurse. And then that education, product selection, advocacy, that would all come from that stromal therapy nurse. I would love Mount Gambier to get another full-time stromal therapy nurse. We've been very lucky over the years that we've had somebody in that position. We've had multiple people in that position. At some stage, we had two full-time at that time. But now we don't, and we need to really push with our MPs, SA Health, to get something happening.
0: That is Amanda McGee there, a stromal therapy nurse for Stoma Care Services. She's also the South Australian president of the Australian Association of Stomal Therapy Nurses. We have reported on this previously. We've heard from locals who fear the implications of these stoma nurse shortages here in the regions. When we've reported previously on it, we've heard from the Limestone Coast Local Health Network, the chief executive, Emma Poland, who said recruitment was underway for a specialist stoma nurse in Mount Gambier. Ms. Poland was quoted saying, "We acknowledge we face growing competition from intrastate, interstate and overseas for qualified professionals. While we continue recruitment efforts, our nursing education team is providing education on wound, stoma and continence management to staff across the Limestone Coast region." Ms. Poland said staff across the region had received training in wound, stoma and continence management, and some staff had undertaken workshops in Adelaide. The network also said they are engaging with nursing locums from agencies to identify suitably qualified candidates to temporarily support our services, saying they're committed to providing a safe and high-quality stoma and continence service to support consumers across our region. If you want to read up more on this, you can online now. This article is called Vulnerable Patients Fear Implications of Stoma Nurse Shortage on ABC Southeast.

0: Billy Joel, Tell Her About It. That was released in 1983 from an Innocent Man album. You're on ABC Southeast at 7:30 local news.
1: Police investigate a rollover and Stonewall nurse staffing issues. Good morning. Ada McNamara in the southeast with ABC News. Mount Gambier's Show Society has cancelled the poultry section of its October event to protect potentially irreplaceable birds from bird flu. It follows similar decisions by show committees across South Australia, including the organisers of the Royal Adelaide Show. A&H Society Poultry Committee Chair Trevor Cull says the cancellation is necessary as bird flu cases in wild birds grow exponentially.
2: They're concerned about it getting into their flocks because there's a lot of breeding, a lot of time and effort's gone into them over many years. So they're concerned that they could lose all those strains of breeds, and some of them are very hard to replace, if at all.
1: Police are investigating a car rollover at Lock Harbour in the early hours of Friday morning. Authorities were called to the Riddoch Highway just after midnight. Paramedics treated the driver, a 19-year-old local woman from Wandillo, at the scene. She was taken to the hospital with non-life-threatening injuries. New South Wales farmers say they are being ripped off under the National Gun Buyback Scheme that will come in from October, with New South Wales the first state to sign up. Jean Kennedy reports some shooters say they're looking at ways to get around the buyback.
3: Gun owners will get thousands in cash for handing over their firearms above the legal cap limits. But Moree Farmer and New South Wales Farmers President Rebecca Reardon is fuming at what's on offer.
4: Totally inadequate. It's not a fair compensation.
3: Shooters, fishers and Farmers MP Mark Banasiak says he'll find legal ways around the buyback by offloading his excess guns onto other family members, and says many others will do the same.
5: That's the mood I'm already hearing on the ground, that they'll be doing like I am.
3: The Premier Chris Minns says he knows the scheme will be opposed, but he believes the vast majority will do the right thing.
1: The president of SA's Stonewall Nurse Association says the profession needs to look at new ways of addressing staffing issues across the state. There's about 4,500 people with a stoma in South Australia and about 50 specialist stomal therapy nurses. The Mount Gambier Hospital is currently without a specialist nurse after staff resignations. Amanda McGee says while the job remains specialist, registered nurses should undertake basic stoma training.
6: We do have a passion. We do put our patients first. We are advocating all the time for our individual patients. But in relation to the shortage, I don't have the complete answer. How do I find a passionate nurse and make them do a course? It's like any specialty role of nursing. We have to get the right person for the job.
1: Cat owners are being urged to know the risks of bird flu to their animals as detections of the virus move inland. While the overall risk to a household cat contracting the virus is low, cats are susceptible to H5N1 and can experience severe or fatal illness if infected. Transmission typically occurs through eating infected wild birds, scavenging carcasses, or cross-contamination from infected birds into food and water sources. Limestone Coast Vet Practice Manager Dr. Teresa Priddle says cats can show symptoms of weakness, fever, difficulty breathing and neurological distress.
7: I have heard reports of sort of a 50% mortality rate. There's very little information. I do know they get sick very quickly and they can pass away very quickly.
1: The practice has asked cat owners to call before bringing sick cats into the clinic. Recent data found house prices in Millicent rose by 73% in the last financial year. The REA Group has found the average median price of a house sold in the southeast town in the 12 months to July was $453,000. Local real estate agent Paul Signeri says while the sale of some specific larger properties may have impacted the recent figures, there definitely has been a spike in prices.
8: There certainly has been a percentage of locals, but I think the bigger percentage has been investors and people moving out of the bigger cities.
1: The data also found the median value in Bordertown increased by 63% over the same period. Taking a look at today's weather, mostly sunny with a chance of morning fog in the lower southeast, partly cloudy in the upper southeast. Kingston, Beachport, Millicent, Panola, 19 degrees. Pathaway, Bordertown, Port Macdonald, Mount Gambier, also 19, 18 degrees in Robe and Narracourt. Across the southeast, you're with ABC News.
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0: Marta Curry, good morning, Southeast. 7:35 on your Monday morning, and what a lovely sunny Monday morning. We are waking up to make the most of it today. It looks like it's going to get a bit wet and rainy over the next few days, as winter reminds us that we are not yet in spring. We'll check in with the Weather Bureau in just a moment, but it may come to some as disappointing, but perhaps unsurprising news when shows started cancelling their poultry and other bird exhibitions. Well, now the Mount Gambier show has followed suit. We'll tell you more on that coming up after we check in with the weather forecasters. Our Bureau of Meteorology forecaster this morning is Robert Urbaniak. Good morning to you, Robert. Thanks for your time on the program. Oh, apologies. Hang on. Robert, have I got you there this morning? Let me check. There we go. Robert, are you with us?
11: Yes.
0: Good morning, Robert. Finally, a bit of sunshine across the southeast today.
11: Yeah, look, not a bad day today in the southeast by any means. And warm as well, with temperatures at about 19 degrees across most of the area. So quite a nice day, though. I suppose it's a pity it's fallen on a work day rather than on the weekend. Winds are moderate easterly at about 10 to 20 k's an hour. And then tomorrow, all of that will...

of change. So there's showers on the way. They will come in the afternoon and evening, particularly the late evening and through to Thursday. And then the showers will mostly have moved on by Thursday. So the sort of rainfall amounts you're talking about from late tomorrow through Wednesday and into early Thursday are pretty decent, really. So

0: liked how I was hanging about Friday and on the weekend. So yeah, I mean, it'll be a nice little sunny break today while it lasts, and even the first half of tomorrow, and then unfortunately getting rainier after that.
1: Okay, all right. And 5 to 15 millimetres each day across Tuesday, Wednesday and Thursday?
0: No, so that's sort of more a total from tomorrow afternoon through to early Thursday, which is like basically your bulk of your showers is in that time frame. So in that time frame, over the 1.5 or 2-odd days, it's about 5 to 15 millimetres.
1: Okay, all right. So not a big sort of major weather events, just lots of drizzle amounting to potentially 5 to 15 millimetres. Now, Wednesday, there's that chance of a thunderstorm. What much activity in that expected?
0: With the thunderstorms, it'll just cause like localised sort of higher showers. So that's the real risk with the thunderstorm. If you're on the coast, it will be fairly fresh wind-wise on Thursday anytime during the day. So as well, if you're somewhere that's very close to the coast, you could get some gusty winds with a thunderstorm. But yeah, other than that, the main sort of risk for thunderstorms is that they'll cause some slightly higher rainfall totals in a particular spot. But yeah, no, it's not it's not an extreme weather event by any means. Just, yeah, 5 to 15 millimetres of steady showers starting from later tomorrow.
1: Okay, all right. And anything to note with the winds over this week?
0: Fairly fresh today offshore. So we're in the northeasterlies right now, and they'll be fresh up to 20 knots along parts of the coast. And then tomorrow, tending northwesterly, strengthening to about 23. And then as we get into Thursday, that will be tending westerly. There isn't a strong wind warning for any of the coast, but really tomorrow, especially Wednesday, those winds will be on that threshold. So I wouldn't be surprised if there is a strong wind warning for the coastal waters on Wednesday.
1: All right, Robert, thanks for your time.
0: All right, thanks.
1: Robert Urbaniak there, our forecaster with today's Bureau of Meteorology. So just a bit of a summary, 18 degrees the tops for Robe and Narracourt today. Keith will reach 20 degrees, 19 degrees the forecast high for Mount Gambier, Panola, Coonawarra, Bordertown, Millicent and Kingston, as Robert was saying. Enjoy the mostly sunny weather today from tomorrow afternoon and evening. We will see that high chance of showers coming through. Not much in it, just sort of localised drizzling events, 5 to 15 millimetres is expected in total over the 3 days across Tuesday, Wednesday and Thursday. Winds for your day tomorrow, 20 to 30 kilometres per hour. It's looking to be like that across your Wednesday as well. Winds on Thursday, 15 to 20 kilometres per hour during the day. Do you think an Irish staple of Linger by the band The Cranberries, do you think it can be knocked off by an Australian rock band? They tried in 2024. The Australian rock band Royal Otis, they covered The Cranberries' original Linger. Take a listen.
2: The original!

Who does linger best? Let us know your thoughts. Is it the Cranberries with their original version, the Royal Otis Band with their cover? 1-300-476-222-0467-922-783. This is Sam Fender and Olivia Dean with Rain Me In. It's 19 minutes to 8.

0: That is Rein Me In. It was written by Sam Fender for his third album, People Watching. It was released in February of last year. It won the Brit Award for Song of the Year. The Olivia Dean version was released in June of 2025, and that one became Sam's first number one UK single. Olivia Dean, she's actually touring Australia in October this year. She's got shows in Melbourne, Sydney, and in Brisbane. Sam is the English singer, songwriter, and guitarist, born and raised in the North Shields, Tyne and Wear. You're on ABC Southeast, where it is 14 minutes to 8 this morning. Well, with the increasing spread of bird flu along South Australia's coast and some creep inland, the decision to cancel bird showings is becoming more common. Royal shows in Adelaide, Hobart, Perth, and Melbourne will go ahead without the popular poultry exhibits, and regional towns around the country are weighing up options. Mount Gambier A&H Society's Poultry Committee Chairman Trevor Cull spoke to our reporter Josh Bryan about the decision to cancel their birds this year.
1: The committee members discussed it and falling in line with the Adelaide Royal and Melbourne Royal cancelling their shows, and also a lot of the other ag shows are falling in line with those major shows with all the outbreak of the bird flu happening, and with the view to trying to help the spread of it if our birds contact it and spread it around through the exhibitors.
2: How concerned are exhibitors about bird flu at the moment?
1: Yeah, they're concerned about it getting into their flocks because there's a lot of breeding, a lot of time and effort's gone into them over many years. So they're concerned that they could lose all those, you know, strains of breeds. And some of them are very hard to replace, if at all.
2: We obviously hear about poultry for eggs and for food production more often, but for showbirds, as you mentioned, I guess trying to get those genetics back would be almost impossible if bird flu did get into exhibitors' birds.
1: Yeah, some of the breeds would be pretty hard to replace to the standard that they're at now, but it's the old farm, English farm breeds that you'd find hard to replace, like Orpingtons, Barnvelders, Faverolles. They're the old British standard for the farm fowl, but also like through the Australian Australorps and Pekins and everyone's fluffy favourite, the Silky. They'll all be hard to replace out here as well.
2: As you mentioned, there's been sort of a wave of these cancellations recently. Is it disappointing for the community that they're not going to be able to do any showings in the near future?
1: Yeah, disappointing that we, you know, can't show our hobby off to the public. To sort of safeguard the future, we've got to try and help minimise so we don't exacerbate the spread of it and try and maintain what we've got as best as possible. So it might be a short-term pain for, let's say, a long-term gain to help the future.
2: I guess even if the show had gone ahead, I mean, would numbers have even shown up if it had gone up?
1: No, I'd say, can't speak for everyone, but a lot of them would have left their poultry home to safeguard, you know, the exposure to the wildlife or exposure to the bird flu.
2: So what sort of efforts are exhibitors going through at the moment to, I guess, in their own sort of homes, try and protect their show birds?
1: Trying to keep the waters and feed secure as possible from wildlife or wild birds graining excess, and trying to minimise that sort of contact. You know, some are putting extra shade cloth up and things like that. Just trying to, yeah, just keep that wild bird population out of their flock best they can.
2: Does the committee stay in like regular contact with PRRSA and get advice from PRRSA, I guess, as this situation has developed?
1: We follow it pretty much on through media channels and Facebook and things like that, when PRRSA put out updates and all that, so we keep pretty close on that sort of thing.
2: I guess no one knows what the sort of wave of bird flu is going to be at the moment, but are you hopeful that it's not going to be an extended break, that, you know, hopefully next year it'll be able to go back on?
1: That's the plan. Hopefully it'll all be back to normal, as normal as it can be, and we'll be able to have a real good show next year.
2: For people in this area, this would probably be, I guess, one of the key events, one of the key showings locally. So have you had much feedback from people about how they're feeling about all of this going on?
1: Not at this stage, since it's only just sort of been announced, so we haven't been able to judge the feedback yet. But I think most people would understand what we're trying to do and help get through a difficult situation.
0: That is the Mount Gambier A&H Society's Poultry Committee Chairman, Trevor Cole, speaking to our reporter, Josh Bryan. There, we have put in calls with the Narracourt Show that's coming up in October as well to see how they're going with their poultry exhibitions. We'll see what they have to say back to us when we get in touch with them as well. Just a reminder, it is important to keep reporting any sick, diseased or injured or dead birds that you do see through the Emergency Animal Disease Hotline out in our community, 1-800-675-888. That is the number for the hotline, 1-800-675-888. Don't forget, if you do spot them, do not touch them, don't go near them, just record what you can and report it as quickly as you can as well.

0: Survivor, the American rock band that formed in 1979 in Chicago. That was Eye of the Tiger. They released that in 82. It is 5 minutes to eight. Let's check the latest in local news with Aidan McNamara.
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2: Morning, Beck. South Australia's Firefighters Union has mounted an employment tribunal action against the Metropolitan Fire Service, claiming personnel have been issued faulty uniforms. The president of SA's Stomal Nurse Association says the profession needs to look at new ways of addressing staffing issues across the state. And cat owners are being urged to know the risks of bird flu to their animals as detections of the virus move inland. There'll be more local news at 8:30.
0: Thank you, Aidan. Aidan McNamara in the studio with your news update this morning. You are heading into your 8 o'clock a.m. news break. We'll be back with you at 8:30 this morning. We're going to tell you all about the latest production underway at the Keith Theatre Group. And we'll check in with those on the Cape Jaffa Seafood and Wine Festival Committee. We'll hear what direction they're taking the festival in coming up after 8:30. This is Whitesnake with Here I Go Again to take you to your 8 o'clock news. No,

0: Who does linger better, the Aussie band with their cover of it, Royal Otis, or the original by the Cranberries, of course, the Irish sensation? Let us know your thoughts, 1300 476 222, the winning song played before 10 o'clock this morning. First, though, let's check the latest in local news with Aidan McNamara. Morning, Aidan.
1: Morning, Beck. Mount Gambier's Show Society has cancelled the poultry section of its October event in an effort to protect potentially irreplaceable birds from bird flu. It follows similar decisions by show committees across the state, including the organisers of the Adelaide Royal Show. The Agricultural and Horticultural Society says the cancellation is necessary as bird flu cases in wild birds grow exponentially. The president of SA's Stomal Nurse Association says the profession needs to look at ways of addressing staffing issues across the state. There's about 4,500 people with a stoma in South Australia and about 50 specialist stomal therapy nurses. The Mount Gambier Hospital is currently without a specialist nurse after staff resignations. Amanda McGee says while the job remains specialist, registered nurses should undertake basic stoma training.
2: We do have a passion. We do put our patients first. We are advocating all the time for our individual patients. But in relation to the shortage, I don't have the complete answer. How do I find a passionate nurse and make them do a course? It's like any specialty role of nursing. We have to get the right person for the job.
1: And recent data found house prices in Millicent rose by 73% in the last financial year. The REA Group has found the average median price of a house sold in the southeast town in the last 12 months to July was $453,000. Local real estate agent Paul Signeri says while the sale of some specific larger properties may have impacted the recent figures, there definitely has been a spike in prices. The data also found the median value in Bordertown increased by 63% over the same period. There'll be more news at 9 o'clock.
0: Thanks, Aidan. Aidan McNamara in the studio with your news update.
3: 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Weather update. Weather update.
0: A beautiful day around the region today. Mostly sunny. The chance of morning fog in the south. Hopefully that is all cleared up by now. A top of 20 degrees for Keith today. 18 degrees the forecast high for Robe and Narracourt. 19 degrees the tops for Mount Gambier, Panola, Coonawarra, Bordertown, Millicent and Kingston. Now enjoy this sunshine today. It's all changing tomorrow. A partly cloudy day forecast. A high chance of showers coming back around from the most likely in the late morning. Although the Bureau was saying earlier it will really settle in across the afternoon and evening on your Tuesday. Sticking around on Wednesday, again, a high chance of showers, most likely in the morning and afternoon. The chance for thunderstorm in the upper southeast, which could lead to a little bit extra rain activity for the upper southeast parts. Again, a high chance of showers on your Thursday, most likely in the morning and afternoon. And the Bureau was saying expect anywhere from about 5 to 15 millimetres in total across the 3 days of rain activity. Today in the Western District of Victoria, areas of morning fog, a mostly sunny afternoon, temperatures between 16 and 19 degrees. A shower or two in Adelaide, 18 degrees the tops there. Morning fog, then mostly sunny in Melbourne, 17 degrees the tops in the city.
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0: You're on ABC Southeast, where it's 25 minutes to 9 this morning. Well, the stage is set. They've got a hospital bed, a red velvet couch and a list of suspects. Yes, it's almost theatre time again in Keith, with the local theatre group working hard to prepare their performance of The Bold, The Young and The Murdered. Jackie MacArthur is the Keith Theatre Group Director. Morning, Jackie. Thanks for your time today.
4: Morning.
0: So tell us about this play, The Bold, The Young and The Murdered. You're a fan of it yourself?
4: Oh, yes. It's hilarious. When I read the script, loved it.
0: Why did you want to bring this one to life?
4: We know that our audiences just love a good night out with a good laugh. And so when I read this one, I thought our audiences, they'll recognise all of the little bit of silliness and a lot of drama that you can expect from a good bad soap opera.
0: Based off of the terrible soap opera that some people love.
4: Yes, yes. And I have to admit, like a number of years ago when I was young, I got a little bit addicted to soap operas myself. I started watching them as a bit of a laugh. And then, you know, you just sort of, you really get hooked. So I think it's everything that people can recognise from from a little bit of an addictive TV show.
0: So it's a murder mystery comedy. Is it all a bit satirical to keep people engaged?
4: Yes, absolutely. We don't want to stage a horror. So there'll be a little bit of murder, a little bit of blood, just lots of silliness. don't expect anything horrifying.
0: Now, how is preparation going? You've been sort of mapping out how it will all work on stage.
4: Yeah, it's such a long process. I think if people kind of knew how much work went in before the show and behind the scenes, we have a massive crew who'll be building and painting and organising all lighting and sound. And it's such a massive process right now, and we are in the thick of it. So, very tiring, but we're all so excited.
0: So what's still to come? What have you got to be doing now?
4: We have the final touches on the set. So that's a lot of just painting and preparing all of our backstage areas.

0: programs and organising all our posters and advertising. And then our actors really just need to be off script and dying really theatrically.
1: So earlier this year, Jackie, we helped put the call out for more locals to get involved with the theatre group. Did the regional community answer the call?
0: Oh, absolutely. We were so happy with our numbers that turned up this year. We had quite a few come to audition. We've ended up, we have 13 people on the stage. A lot of Keith locals, young and older, as well as people from some neighbouring regions, which is we always love to see. We love that our group is growing. And then we have probably another 10 people off stage. So, yeah, we're going strong, probably 25 members all working together to pull this production.
1: Wow. You got some new faces. Are you unearthing some regional talent?
0: Yes, yes, we are really excited. We have some young ones who have joined us and some have continued on for last year, who we hope that this will be an incredible learning experience for them, and who knows where they'll end up. And then we also have some older members of our community who we haven't seen before, which they're getting back into community theatre, which is so exciting because it's just an amazing place to be. We're just like a family, and yeah, we love all our members.
1: Yeah, Jackie, so important. As always, just how important is it to make sure, you know, theatre homes, houses like this, halls are kept up and running? I mean, you work off of volunteer numbers and hours, as we always hear, but how important is it to make sure the arts stay in the regions?
0: Oh, I think the arts are just such a vital part, especially in a regional community. They're a kind of a home and a space for so many different talents and so many different ages, no matter, you know, where you come from, what job you're in, what age you are. The arts really brings people together, not just people who like to be on the stage in front of people, but people who have skills in an enormous amount of different areas. And I think as well, we just see how much it really does bring people together, often who are quite isolated. And then when our audiences come in as well, like we say, we have a huge number of people putting on this show. But when we see, you know, 450 people over 3 days come through our doors, just having a good night out, having a laugh, getting together with friends and family to come and see a show, that's so important that people in the country have that opportunity as well. So we just, yeah, we think it's absolutely vital that the arts are in our communities, because they really are just a creative outlet and also good fun for people.
1: Jackie,
0: good
1: what are
0: for mental health.
1: Indeed. So very important to have that connection. And especially in the community that you are, the connection off farm, you know, not talking about farm, focusing on something different, getting involved with the local community, such a good outlet. Jackie, what do people need to know? What sort of more help are you going to be needing as you get to the pointy end?
0: Well, we'll definitely be just really needing people to buy tickets. Make sure you come along, and that's one of the biggest supports for our group as we get into this final kind of stages is come along, buy a ticket, buy a table, and come and watch us perform and have a great night out.
1: Well, good luck to all of those getting up on stage. It takes a lot of confidence and a great capacity to learn all those lines. Well done to all of those involved. Good luck to you as the director. Hope you'll have a lot of fun in the lead up. What now? We're T-minus 9 weeks, is it?
0: Yes, yes. We'll be performing late October. So it's going to come quick.
1: Thanks for your time today, Jackie. Good luck.
0: No worries. Thank you so much.
1: That is Jackie MacArthur there, the Keith Theatre Group Director, talking to us about the new production that they are currently working on. It's so very close now until you are able to see it in person. The Bold, the Young and the Murdered. If you need any further details, you can catch up on their social media page. Just search Keith Theatre Group and you'll be able to see all of the details on that production.

0: Cherilyn with Got To Be Real. That was from her self-titled album she released in 1978, her debut album, Got To Be Real.
1: You're with Beck Bird on ABC Southeast SA.
0: Where it is 9:15 this morning. Now, have you been to the Cape Jaffa Seafood and Wine Festival before yourself? It was established in 1998, and there are still passionate people looking to keep the festival alive and well locally. The Cape Fest team had a planning meeting in Kingston this past weekend, looking for some locals to take on a few committee roles to help get the 2027 event happening. Leanne Taylor is the chair of the Cape Jaffa Seafood and Wine Festival. She joins us on the program this morning. Good morning, Leanne. Thanks for your time.
2: Hi, thanks very much.
0: So for those who don't know, what is the festival actually all about? What does it do?
2: It's gone through a few different stages. It started off as a festival to support the Mount Benson vineyards and also the fishermen. And I guess it's kind of evolved. The last couple of years, I think there's been some difficulty getting it all together. And I guess you need to be really committed and really passionate to sort of get this going. So being I'm a Cape Jaffa girl, I grew up on a farm there, and I really have a strong passion for the area and supporting it, like from my family living there and their involvement in the community. So when I saw the ad, I thought, oh yeah, I can do this. So it's been really interesting, but it's been a great opportunity to go back to Kingston and just give a bit back, because I left, you know, a long time ago. So this is the thing that we want to do, and very much about bringing the community together as much as, you know, having a wild party and drinking and so on. We really wanted to make it child friendly and also quite affordable for people, just so that actually you could come along. We're going to have the Rogue Farmers Market, so sections of the festival will be free to get into. So if, you know, everyone's struggling, you know, us getting sponsors and so on, and even I'm sure the wineries are doing just fine, but, you know, the wine industry is struggling a little bit. So, yeah, that's the plan.
0: So what have the past few years looked like for the festival? As you say, it's been a bit of a struggle. You've sort of changed the way it's been done in recent years, pop-up styles events?
2: Yeah, I think I'm not really over everything that happened, but I think there was some difficulty with having it at the foreshore. So Norfolk Winery stepped up, and that was amazing that they did that, and they allowed the festivals being at the wineries. But I think it being open and not just one, you know, of course the other wineries were represented, but I think it being open, more of an open event and not sort of confined to a winery. And it's also, I believe it was really difficult for them as well, because they, you know, they were putting in the lion's share of work for it. So being back at the Cape is the way to go, I think, weather permitting, of course.
0: So what is the plan to bring the festival back to the Cape next year? Will it be bigger and better?
2: No. Actually, I'm a little scared about going too big. But what we want to do is, I want to make it more community, so that it's more of an open festival as opposed to just wine and seafood. So we want to move, but there's still going to be wine and seafood, don't worry, all right? But we thought we might have vans and then have a lot of kids' activities. And then we're very much focusing on having local bands. So we sort of want to move the focus away from the seafood and the wine and onto the local bands, because there's some amazing bands in Limestone Coast. Beck Willis is on board, Limestone, Americana and Axes, which is a wildly famous band from Kingston. We're looking, and I'm also looking at a music grant. There's a regional music grant that's due at the end of August. So just going to have a look at that. And that might actually provide more of a path for us, that, you know, we're going for a music festival as the main thing that we're doing.
0: Yeah, do you think that will broaden the appeal as well, get more people interested
2: I really
0: in attending?
2: So. Yeah. I really hope so. Yeah, we've really thought about it a lot. And, you know, coming to a festival and paying the money and the fuel and having to buy, you know, some, you know, you know, it's not always the cheapest. So we just want to bring the community together.
0: Is this what, you know, regional events are having to do to sort of change, evolve, move with the times?
2: It's really hard for me to say. My mum's evolved in a lot of events. So I think there's a modernisation of it. And we don't want it to be an elite event, like the people who have the money to come and buy crayfish. Like, I'm just not interested in doing that. So, just make it more open. And I have a group of international students that I've taught in Adelaide for 20 years. And the international students in Adelaide, they can't get jobs. You know, it's just so competitive. You know, a lot of them are going back. The Cape Fest gives them a great opportunity to see, like, they've not ever even been down there. You know, they've not seen that region. So it's a great opportunity for them to see the region and also them to get work experience. And then for them to share their knowledge and their food and their culture. So I want to sort of spin more towards that. More of a folky type festival, I suppose.
0: Yeah, so what else do you need to get this up and running, Leanne? More funding, more volunteer help?
2: I think our committee's okay now. I think we're pretty good. I guess what we need is really in January, you know, the few days of the festival, just volunteers on the ground would be fantastic. And the volunteers will get a free ticket in and so on. If there are people that want some volunteering experience, and we've got quite an experienced team. We've got quite a number of teachers on the committee. So, yeah, we're really bossy. But, so if anyone, the students are coming in, it's been great because they're really good at marketing and doing websites and stuff, and I wouldn't have a clue. So it's just wonderful for them just to get that experience, you know, and it's really quite valuable. So it's really great for them to just be so involved in something. Go on.
0: Yeah, Leanne, is there a problem, though, with obviously this all sort of the planning, the organising happening, you know, far away from Cape Jaffa? Is there a need for more local help?
2: Yeah, I really would like more local help. I think it might be a case of, I guess it's early, it's August. I think people might need to know what it's going to be, what it's going to look like, because it's not going to be the same. And then also perhaps people need to meet the committee and then feel comfortable with volunteering, because sometimes volunteering can be, you know, it can be difficult. So, so more volunteers on the day would be brilliant, you know, because, you know, there's always something to do. Mm.
0: Are you hoping by changing the direction as well into the music sort of festival scene, you might be able to get more funding?
2: I think so. This regional grant that I got sent through looks amazing. It looks really fantastic. So that's my job today, to have a look at that and apply for the music grant. And I think that will steer where we go with that funding. But definitely still having wine and seafood. Don't worry about that.
0: So do you expect to put tickets on sale anytime soon?
2: We're going to launch in Kingston on the 2nd of August. Wait a minute, have I got the date right? That's a Friday. Yeah, so we're going to launch the Cape Fest, and then we'll have the ticket. We'll have early birds available. Early bird tickets available from the time that we launch.
0: Beautiful. Leanne, thank you for joining us on the program this morning.
2: No
0: Good
2: problem.
0: Luck with the organising.
2: Thank you so much. And if anyone, I really encourage people to come along. And if you want to come along and volunteer, that's even better.
0: Leanne Taylor there, the chair of the Cape Jaffa Seafood and Wine Festival, talking to us about what is going on and the bit of the changing direction of the Seafood and Wine Festival for next year. If you need any further information, again, they do have a social media page.
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0: 6 minutes to nine on ABC Southeast this morning. Hello and good morning to those voting in today's Select Your Version. We're pitching to you the song Linger, originally by the Cranberries, the Irish band. It's been covered by the Australian rock band Royal Otis. They gave it a crack. Have a listen to the versions.
5: The original.

Plenty of love coming in on the text line for the Cranberries. Thank you to those voting. Clyde, do you agree with Clyde's vote earlier this morning? He said, Dolores from the Cranberries has such a beautiful melodic voice compared to the flat cover version. Oh no, does Royal Otis just not stack up against the Cranberries and their way of singing it? Let us know your thoughts today. 0467 922 783. You can give us a buzz. 1300 476 222. The winning song played before 10 o'clock this morning. Get your votes in.

That is Jojo Zepp and the Falcons with The Shape I'm In. That was from their 1979 album, Screaming Targets. Now, this Wednesday, we are inviting you to come along to a very special ABC broadcast. On Wednesday from 8:30, you can join us at the Millicent Civic and Arts Centre. We are going to be screening from 9 a.m. the Geltwood documentary, a fascinating production by Lyndall Redmond from Redmond Media. It is an incredible documentary feature film all about, of course, the incredible story of the Geltwood, the shipwreck, the looting, everything that went on in our local community right here off the southeast coastline. From 8:30, we're going to be broadcasting live from the Arts Centre in Millicent all the way through until 10 o'clock. You can actually watch a screening of the documentary as we are broadcasting live from 9 a.m. Come along, tell your friends about it. It is going to be a fascinating exploration of all of the events that happen as we're joined by locals who dived on the ship itself.

0: ABC News with Matt Coleman. Police say that six teenage e-bike riders have been arrested after riding dangerously in the CBD yesterday morning. They say police received a large number of reports about the riders blocking traffic, behaving aggressively towards other motorists and damaging vehicles. Senior Constable Rebecca Stokes has told 891 ABC Adelaide that their illegally modified bikes have been seized.
1: This group were involved in a number of near misses with pedestrians. For safety, we've called in Polair to assist, and they monitored the group's movements throughout the city. And they flagrantly disregarded road rules, riding through multiple red lights and just putting themselves and others at risk.
0: The Transport Minister, Joe Sokarch, says the modifiable devices should not be in the country in the first place.
2: Whether you're riding an e-bike, a scooter, a push bike, a motorbike or a car that not obeying the road rules and behaving in a stupid and illegal way will be punished.
0: SA's peak motoring body says motorists are changing the way they travel in response to the fuel crisis earlier this year. It says a recent survey has found non-essential travel declined by about 33% in SA, while public transport use went up 15%. 12% of survey respondents avoided travelling at certain times of the day, and 8% changed their route of the daily commute. The RIA's Charles Mountain says the changes could help to ease pressure on the state's traffic network.
3: It'll be interesting to see when the next time we do the survey whether we see the same sustained changes in people's behaviour away from private vehicle use.
0: The state government says, according to new figures, South Australian first home buyers are leading and growing at the fastest rate in the country. It says the latest data from the Bureau of Statistics indicates more than 2,000 owner-occupier first home buyer loans were committed in SA in the June quarter this year. This is up by 23% from the previous year. The government says it's the strongest annual growth of any state in the nation. The Minister for the National Disability Insurance Scheme says she's confident an agreement can be reached with the Coalition on the government's proposal to overhaul the NDIS. Debate will begin in the Senate today on Labor's changes, which it argues are necessary to ensure the scheme remains sustainable into the future. Jenny McAllister says the government wants the bill passed this week.
4: I'm confident that there is an agreement to be reached here, and I say it for this reason. The Coalition has said publicly that they think that reforming this scheme does matter. They've said that they're up for that task. I take them at face value on that, and all of our discussions with them have been very constructive.
0: The US president has instructed the Pentagon to reduce joint military exercises with South Korea, citing his relationship with North Korean dictator Kim Jong-un. Emily Grimens has more from Washington.
5: US President Donald Trump used a social media post to say he's not happy that the US participates in joint military exercises with South Korea. He referenced his very good relationship with North Korea's Kim Jong-un, who opposes the drills. The US and South Korea are about to begin an 11-day annual joint exercise. Mr. Trump says it's too late to cancel, but called the exercises costly and a hostile signal to North Korea, which he says has been unthreatening and respectful. In the same post, he says South Korea declined to join the US to denuclearize Iran. Emily Grimens, ABC News, Washington.
0: The deputy mayor of Tea Tree Gully says she's urging people to be cautious around a goose nicknamed Goosey at the Windvale Dam. Deputy Mayor Christian Foreman says she was recently chased by the bird when she came too close, but later found he was protecting a mother duck and her ducklings. She's told 891 ABC Adelaide a number of community members have since responded to her social media post with their own stories.
6: The geese themselves, he's been looking after mother ducks and the ducklings for a couple of years now. What I don't know is if it's the same mother duck or another duck, whether he just randomly adopts families.
0: There's been a crash in Virginia on Penfield Road at King Road, and a crash at Modbury on Northeast Road near Smart Road has closed one lane, affecting city-bound traffic. Gorge Road at Paracombe is closed due to a rock slide between Pickett and Gully Road and Merivale Road, and detours are in place. South Australia's weather: Renmark, a shower or two, 18. Mount Gambier, mostly sunny, 19. Port Lincoln, a possible shower, 16. Port Pirie, showers, 18. Adelaide, a shower or two, a top of 18 degrees, currently 15. Tomorrow, showers increasing, 19. Wednesday, showers increasing, 18. ABC News.
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7: Otakuru, good morning, Southeast. It is 9:05 on your Monday morning. Hello, thank you very much for your company today on this beautiful Monday morning. Right now, I can't see a cloud in the sky over Mount Gambier. It certainly is teasing us that spring is on its way, but don't get too excited. It's definitely not here yet. The wintry weather coming back tomorrow. We've got a high chance of showers, most likely from the late morning, and showery activity sticking around over the next few days, remaining around until Thursday at least. Now, in this next half hour, can housing prices continue to rise? It's been remarkable to hear the data released year on year showing house prices just keep going up in our region. Now, Millicent and Bordertown have been highlighted as locations with vast jumps in sales prices. We'll tell you more on that next. And have you made any changes to your pet ownership? Are you changing the way you let your dogs off lead, perhaps along the coast, or stopping your cat even from roaming freely with bird flu concerns in our region? As we know, it is something that can spread. If matter or poo or whatever it may be is touched or consumed, it makes its way into a pet's body. Well, a Limestone Coast vet has urged pet owners to consider their own pets and the dangers that they could be exposed to with bird flu. We'll tell you what you should be thinking about in this next half hour. It's a bit of a grim conversation to have this morning, but have you got a plan for what happens to your super if you may die before you use it? It's something that you should have prepared just in case the worst is to happen. Because if you don't have a plan, well, the money may not go to a loved one or where you actually want it to go. There'll be more on that with the finance segment with Paul Halligan after 9:30 this morning. If you have questions that you need answered, get them in now on this 1300 476 222 0467 922 783. It's an interesting topic and one the ABC has been focusing on in recent times. So if it's something you're concerned about, if you need a bit of clarity, we can help you after 9:30 this morning. Loving these votes coming in on the text line. Hello to Brian saying the original can't be beaten in today's Select Your Version. Thank you, Brian. Liz texting in saying, hi, Beck, the original of Linger by the Cranberries. Take a listen to the cover.
8: The original.

Either way, I'll be singing along to Linger when we play it before 10 o'clock. Which version do you think is the best and should be played out in full, though? Let me know. 1300 476 222.

0: 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You're on ABC Southeast, where it is 11 minutes past nine.
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0: Well, how much has the cost of a new home risen in your memory? What are prices like today compared to what you spent on your first home? Or if you're looking to buy lately, can you afford the price? New data has found house prices in Millicent rose by 73% in the last financial year. The REA Group has found the average median price of a house sold in the town in the 12 months to July was $453,000. The data also found the median value in Bordertown increased by some 63% over the same period. Well, local real estate agent based in Millicent, Paul Segneri, spoke with our reporter Aidan McNamara earlier to explain how he reacted to the news of this data.
6: Yeah, it's interesting, isn't it? How have I seen that increase come through? It's been affected from, you know, people that are moving from interstate, the likes of they are coming from Victoria or other cities and moving into the rural regions. And I guess they're realistically looking for somewhere which is a more affordable lifestyle. So I guess for Millicent was previously in a bit more of a depressed market, but having more people wanting that sort of lifestyle certainly spurred on the prices in that region.
7: Does it feel like a sudden jump?
6: It certainly has felt like a little bit of a spike, and a lot of the vendors in the area are benefiting from that. I think, though, that the number of properties that have come on during that period of time, whatever the movement reason's been, has certainly played a little part to that as well.
7: Just to back over that, you reckon it's the nature of some of the specific properties rather than it's definitely this huge trend. It's maybe more just because there aren't that many houses, some major, larger, more expensive properties can really skew the numbers. Is that what you're saying?
6: Yeah, I mean, certainly that is the case. There's certainly been some larger properties that have sold, whether they're farming properties. But even on the residential front, we know that there has been a good number of properties that have turned over. But really the demand has been driven, I believe, from since COVID. There has been that increase in prices that's come through, but really over the last 12 months, it's really more about people wanting to move in, whether it's because of cost of living expenses. They're looking for somewhere which is slightly cheaper to get into than what the cities are, and looking for places that they can live and enjoy the lifestyle without the busyness of the traffic and everything else that goes with a big city.
7: Do you feel it's locals getting into a long-term living arrangement that they're going to buy, or do you think it's more investors or something else?
6: There's certainly a percentage of that is the case. You know, I've sold a few properties where they've been young people that are getting into their property for the first time. But it's certainly been a number of investors that have come back into the market, but people that have moved from interstate. You know, I've got people that have purchased, they've moved from Victoria, they've come over here, they've purchased a property and renovating the property to live in. So, you know, it's such a broad range of what people are doing, but there certainly is, you know, a number of locals that are getting out of the rental market and into the ownership market. But then you have people that are moving also from Mount Gambier that are moving to Millicent.
7: Do you think in the last 12 months there's been more locals buying houses or more investors from out of town?
6: I think it's a split. I think that I would say probably you've had more investors over the last 12 months and people moving from interstate into the local area. There certainly has been a percentage of locals, but I think the bigger percentage has been investors and people moving out of the bigger cities.
7: Are you expecting to see any impact on the rental market? Perhaps if there's investors coming in from elsewhere who aren't living there, is that likely to fall through to the renting?
6: Well, it certainly is. I mean, look, we've seen an increase of rental, you know, the rates of the rents. That has certainly increased for sure over the last 12 months due to the fact that there's not a huge amount of rental in the pool. But with some of these investors that have now purchased, obviously that opens up some more opportunities. But properties aren't taking long to rent either. So that's a strong indication of there's huge demand for rental as well.
7: Can you paint a bit of a picture of just how quickly those rentals are getting snapped up, or even the houses that are for sale?
6: Well, I think that the rental market we're seeing anywhere from 1 to 3 weeks. And, you know, for sale, well, I think at the moment, sales are slowing slightly due to some of the changes in the taxation reforms. So where there were a lot more investors looking over the last, you know, 3 to 6 months, because of the SMSF reforms, we're probably seeing a slower decline of the number of investors that are looking at the moment. And I think that that's going to change and allow for more owner-occupiers to come into the market.
7: Is Millicent kind of just catching up to the rest of the nation in many ways? The median value of a property is around $450,000. Is it a matter of that it's just kind of caught up to where a lot of other places already were?
6: I think so. I think Millicent sort of started on the back foot quite a bit, but it's certainly caught up significantly. And we're starting to see some significant money being invested into the local area as well. You know, there's a new local government chambers there. You've got new petrol stations being built in the area. So there's a good amount of money being put into the area, which is only going to help the infrastructure and the values of the properties.
7: You've touched on some of this, but there's been a bit of a cooling off generally since the middle of the year. How much have you seen that come through locally?
6: It certainly has come through locally, although the investors were still purchasing in Millicent into SMSFs. But I guess we're going to see probably a slower uptake now of investors into the region, but that will allow for more people that are moving into the area to take advantage of the properties that are for sale.
7: What does this all mean for the community there? What does it mean for people actually living in the town?
6: Well, the increase in capital spending in the area is only good for the locals. It's a great community there in Millicent. People love the area that live there, and there's plenty of things for people to get involved with. So I think that, you know, as more and more people move and take advantage of living in locations that aren't, I guess, as busy as the cities, then there's more community things that are being done together.
0: Millicent real estate agent Paul Signeri speaking with our reporter Aidan McNamara there. So what do you think of this? What does it mean for you if you're in the housing market already? Is it good for you if you're looking to sell? Is it bad for you if you're looking to get into the market? 1-300-476-222-0467-922-783. Tell us how you feel about the stark increases in housing prices over these recent years.
5: Met up with a gambler. We were both too tired to sleep, so we took turns of staring out the window at the darkness till boredom overtook us.

0: Kenny Rogers, the Gambler, released in 1978. He was, of course, inducted into the Country Music Hall of Fame in 2013. That was the title track of his sixth album, released in November of 78.
1: Alan Jones was a broadcasting powerhouse. Now he's in court fighting charges of indecent assault and sexual touching. 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
0: 24 minutes past nine this morning. Now, a Limestone Coast vet took to social media last week to urge cat owners to be aware of the risk to their animals of the H5N1 bird flu. Now, the inland cases have been detected. While the overall risk of a household cat contracting the virus is low, they are still susceptible and can experience severe or fatal illness if infected. Transmission typically occurs through eating infected wild birds, scavenging carcasses or cross-contamination from infected birds into food and water sources. The Limestone Coast Vet Practice Manager Dr. Teresa Priddle told Liz Rymel her clinic is taking extra precautions around sick cats suspected of being in contact with wild birds.
2: Cats, if they come in contact with the virus, are highly susceptible and get very sick very quickly. Not a lot of statistics coming through from other states, but it is a risk. So obviously direct contact with birds, whether they're sick birds or dead birds, but they can also have contaminated food and water, so contaminated with bird droppings from wild birds flying over, and people themselves pose a risk to cats. So if we are walking around in those areas where we are seeing sick and dead and dying birds, then potentially we can be transmitting the virus on our shoes and our clothes, and bring it into our house. So then even indoor cats can be potentially exposed to that virus. So the advice to the public is not to approach or handle sick or dead birds, but to report to the emergency disease hotline. If they have been walking, we just should avoid those areas where we are having known bird flu cases. If we do happen onto one of those areas, I would leave my shoes outside until they're disinfected, take your clothes off, wash in a hot water wash, and preferably tumble dry in a hot dryer to kill any potential virus on the clothes before we're sort of, you know, sitting on our lounge chairs or having anywhere where your cat and other animals and people, because we're all susceptible, are in contact.
3: For people who perhaps have a sick cat that they're thinking may need treatment or they're concerned about, do you want them to call the clinic first? You're probably not wanting people to bring that cat in directly.
2: Yeah. So definitely call before bringing them into the clinic, just so we can triage over the phone the level of risk. So obviously cats that have outdoor access are at greater risk, potentially if they've had known contact with birds is another risk factor. So it just allows us to triage how likely it is. Obviously then if we see the cat, we need to protect ourselves and also other patients and members of the public, so wearing appropriate PPE equipment, keeping that cat isolated from other patients in hospital, so in a quarantine area, so that we can just protect people and other animals as well.
3: As a vet, are you able to successfully treat cats if they do come down with bird flu?
2: There's not a lot of information out there. I have heard reports of sort of a 50% mortality rate. There's very little information. I do know they get sick very quickly, and they can pass away very quickly from bird flu. They are not seeing large, we certainly haven't had large reported numbers of cats in overseas countries. It's just, yeah, I guess a risk factor that we need to consider.
3: I was talking to some cat owners recently who were looking at investing in some cages so the cats can go outside but in a contained area that birds can't access. Do you think more people will start to look at those sorts of options for their cats?
2: Yeah, I certainly think so. People were already looking into those sorts of things with the changes in animal legislation, local council laws and things like that of containing their cats. So needs to be bird-proof, I guess, in that. So wild birds can't get into the enclosure and wild bird droppings can't get into the enclosure or contaminate any food or water in those enclosures. So, yeah, very, very fine netting on the top or solid waterproof roofing and very fine sort of small enough mesh so that, you know, the smallest birds can't get into that enclosure just for protection of the cats. That's quite a worry. Obviously, each country is unique, so, you know, we don't know exactly how it's going to play out in Australia. We can only guess, look at what's happened in other countries, but it is a concern and, you know, we're having a concerning number of cases in birds in the region, so we need to be aware, be alert, not alarmed, and just take precautions.
0: That is the Limestone Coast Vet Practice Manager, Dr. Teresa Priddle, speaking with Liz Rymel there. Well, just a reminder again, it is still important that you are still taking the time to report any sick or diseased or dying birds that you do find yourself. I know we've seen a lot of interest along our coastline on this. It's going to continue. The National Emergency Disease Animal Hotline is 1-800-675-888. It operates 24 hours a day, 7 days a week. It will connect you to your local state or territory animal health authority. You can use it to report unusual sickness, behaviour or deaths in any sort of livestock, wildlife or poultry. Very important indeed. But we know it is mostly important to report any sick, diseased or dying birds that you spot along the coastline.